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Different is good. 98.1 The River is for you. 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

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Lucky ducks, you've selected the correct station, and now you shall be rewarded by 3.5 hours of unadulterated conversation from me.

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1: Good morning, and welcome to another edition of Asheville Area Focus. I'm Melanie. 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And today we've got Scott Rogers, Executive Director for ABCCM. Thank you for being here.
2: Thank you, Melanie, for having us. We're real excited to be here and share our story today.
1: If somebody has never heard of ABCCM, let's start there. What does that stand for, and who do you serve?
2: You betcha. Asheville Buncombe Community Christian Ministry. Some call it the County Christian Ministry. Some call it County. Community, anyway.
1: They call it all kinds of things.
2: All kinds of things. But it's a wonderful combination of 300 churches, 6,000 volunteers coming together and collaborating with literally over 100, 150 community agencies, over 4,000 statewide. And we are all about building stronger, safer, healthier communities.
1: And you've been around for a really, really long time. Let's talk a little bit about the history of ABCCM and why it even started in the first place.
2: Oh, thank you. In 1969, some pastors came together, black pastors, white pastors, who weren't supposed to meet together, let alone break bread together. And they asked an interesting question. What if we said what we were for instead of protesting what we're against? And if we showed folks what we were for, maybe we could show them the most important thing, which is listening to one another and listening and caring for our neighbors. And so they got together with that focus, Reverend John Christie, Reverend J.T. Jones, and then later, Reverend Fred Werhan. Folks may remember his name, Reverend O.T. Toms, John White, Nihlus Avery. I mean, just a host of really loving, caring men and later women who said, what if we also turn the nonprofit model upside down? Instead of volunteers helping staff, what if the staff trained and helped the volunteers to do everything?
1: Mm-hmm.
2: Not just answer the phone and welcome people, but they made the decisions about the food bags, the clothes, the financial assistance, and really helped take care of folks in terms of health care. Like, could the doctors and nurses show up? And that's what our free clinic does today. So all the way back in 1969, we've had this simple saying, church-owned and volunteer-led.
1: And I absolutely love the positive spin on, everybody sees what we're not for, but maybe what are we really about? Because that's the way you really win your neighbor.
2: That's
1: to say, I hear you, I love you, I see you, you're valuable, what's your need, let me help you.
2: That's so true. And like Jesus said to the woman at the well, who are you, where'd you come from, where are you going, how can I help you get there? And that is good news in terms of helping people be better fed, clothed, cared for, visited, healed, and nurtured.
1: Okay, I drive by ABCCM almost every day. Let's talk about where you're located, but that's not the only thing. When people drive by your building, I think maybe they see that and go like, oh, it's like a food bank, or oh, that's all that they do. I know it's so many layers, so involved, and we're going to get into that, but let's talk about where you're located and what type of communities you serve.
2: Sure. So we really start with being located. Our main headquarters are now out at the end of Long Shoals Road and Brevard Road near the entrance to the cliffs of Walnut Cove, so at 1845 Brevard Road in Arden. And we're in a large warehouse with a wonderful state-of-the-art call center that was an international call center. Folks may remember it as Guthrie Rinker. They handled health care and beauty supplies for years and years. And we now have our Veterans Services of the Carolinas and that crisis call center located there, as well as our leadership team that's working with churches and, of course, taking great care of those donations and helping to tell our story and get the word out. But the heart of the ministry is in those ministries. So we have 12 locations around Buncombe County.
1: And that's why when you see those ABCCM buildings, you think, yeah. Oh, is that it? Is that it? So you've got a headquarters, a big one, and then yes. You're spread all over the city. Do yeah. each one of those buildings do a different service, or do they all do all of them?
2: So they each do different specialized services. So take our warehouse. Just imagine this. We had a 50,000 square foot warehouse we acquired on July 2nd, 2024. Now, we were only hoping to get maybe 20,000 square feet, got way more than that because guess what? The owners left behind 160,000 square feet of racks and forklifts.
1: Oh, geez.
2: And so we were just had a fraction of it filled up, maybe 7,000-10,000 square feet. And guess what happened on September 27th? The hurricane.
1: Yes.
2: Now, most warehouses are located by rivers or streams, and so many of them got wiped out, like our friends at Manna Food Bank. But we were on a knoll, high and dry, and having one of the only functional warehouses left in Buncombe County. And so we were so happy and thankful to be able to receive literally hundreds of tractor trailers every month, get those out to churches, help take food to those places that Manna couldn't get to right away, help those organizations in the 16-20 counties around us. And you know, that's what we do best. So one way to think about ABCCM is we're just here to fill gaps and love and care and nurture our neighbors.
1: And you say the word Christian is in the title.
2: Yes.
1: And obviously with churches, you hear the word churches and Jesus and things like that. It's
2: yes.
1: a Christian organization. I think this might be something that is a misunderstanding from the community. Do you only help Christian people or do you help everybody that needs services?
2: Isn't that a wonderful question? Thanks, Melanie. So I remind people, our name is Community Christian Ministry. So we're as unashamedly community as we're unashamedly Christian. And we've proved after these 57 years that we can do that and do that well by agreeing on not fussing over biblical things or doctrines, you know, like the communion cup. Nobody disagrees with a cup of cool water or a bowl of soup when we break bread. So, you know, we're thrilled to have the Jewish community and other faith communities all joining in with us. Folks that just want to also join in this miracle of helping families. So it started with crisis ministry. That's our bread and butter, where we help people with food and clothes and financial assistance, household items, hygiene, furniture, all the basic necessities. But also with the basic values of caring.
1: And what I love about that answer is, I know we could throw out a lot of numbers, but I don't want to take our on-air time for those
2: yeah.
1: numbers. I'm going to attach them at the bottom of this interview so that
2: okay.
1: you can see the amount of families that you
2: yeah.
1: help is ginormous. As many yes. buildings as you have spread out throughout our community, it's pretty impressive, the amount of numbers.
2: Yeah.
1: Now, I wanted to ask you a quick question.
2: Yeah.
1: Since so many people were affected by Helene, a lot of nonprofits, you know, when we struggle in our own personal households because
2: yes.
1: of a tragedy,
2: yes.
1: so do the nonprofits in our area.
2: Yes.
1: Have you seen an uptick in the need of people needing your services maybe
2: yes.
1: more than ever before since the storm?
2: Yes, we really have. We have seen a 44% increase around our crisis ministries. Our clinic is currently fluctuating up a third. More people seeking free medical care, dental care, pharmacy at our shelter for Transformation Village. We've gone up from helping about 200 women and moms with children last year. We'll be well over 300 this year.
1: Yeah, so large increase.
2: Big increases. The Veterans Quarters unfortunately got decimated on the first floor. We're going to rebuild, Melanie. We're so excited, but more excited about the fact we were able to buy Quality Inn across the street, and it is Veterans Village, and they're house there now while we start the rebuilding process.
1: Which we love that, because I think we can agree, everybody can agree, we appreciate our veterans. Everybody can agree that it's a maybe an overlooked people group sometime that deserve such respect and care.
2: They do.
1: And I know they already were maybe a struggling population, so then when a big crisis came, they really, the care that they've been given has been just so, I commend ABCCM for the involvement there, truly, with our veterans, because it's a very worthy cause. I think anybody, no matter where you stand, religious, politics, all of that they're the reason that we're free, and we do owe them dignity.
2: We do. We owe them dignity, and we owe them the chance to remove the shame of homelessness. We've been removing that shame since 2008. Most people don't know we've been at what we call functional zero, which means we could take any homeless veteran that wanted to come off the streets anytime, 24/7, and make sure that they stayed housed. Not only that, that we gave them life skills, gave them job training, living wage jobs, and they moved back into the community in homes of their own, but not into public housing. 7 out of 10 didn't need any public assistance. And that's the way our veterans ought to be able to work and hang their heads high. So to give you an example, 6,000 veterans served since 2008. 5,000 have graduated, left us, and never come back to homelessness.
1: And what a success story.
2: Yes.
1: If you could duplicate that all over the country, we would be in a much better spot.
2: That's right.
1: That's a great success rate. I think it speaks to your long-standing history and your great reputation, because you wouldn't be around this long doing the work that you're doing. That's and it's just growing. So well done on that.
2: Oh, thank you. And talking about growth, Melanie, people don't know that we are serving veterans now in all 100 counties across North Carolina.
1: I did not know that.
2: No, and we call it Veteran Services of the Carolinas, but it started with this call center. So back in 2015, we started this pilot project to take every veteran's crisis call around Western North Carolina. Well, then guess what? Charlotte wanted it. Then Jacksonville wanted it. Wilmington wanted it. Then Raleigh. And in 2022, the Secretary of Health and Human Services, Cody Kinsley, called up and said, just take all 100 counties, would you?
1: Did you say, well, it's a big ask.
2: It's a huge ask.
1: That's a large ask.
2: I didn't know if we could, but thanks to our healthcare partners like Via Health and Trillium and others, we created this statewide network for them. And then guess what? The VA called up and said, well, if you're handling all the crisis calls, take suicide prevention too.
1: Yeah, why not?
2: Oh,
1: I mean, you're at full capacity
2: that's
1: there.
2: That's nothing, right? So thanks be to God, with their support, we now have 5 other offices around the state, just like I said. So Charlotte, Fayetteville, Jacksonville, Raleigh, down in Wilmington. And we're within 2 hours now of every veteran in crisis.
1: Wow.
2: We've got 20 people at each of these satellite sites, as well as here at home. Which means a veteran in real critical crisis, we can be there within hours, if not minutes, to resolve that crisis.
1: That's great.
2: Now, guess what? The national average for resolving a crisis in other crisis centers is 14 to 18 days.
1: I was going to say 10 to 14 business days. That's what everything is, right?
2: That is.
1: Hurry
2: you know
1: up,
2: what
1: wait.
2: Our resolution is? One day. Same day. We're going to resolve that crisis.
1: That's incredible.
2: We're the only statewide veteran crisis call center out of the 50 states. And you're right. Between the Veterans Restoration Quarters, Veteran Services, everybody is looking to us in the veteran service space saying, how can we replicate you?
1: Mm-hmm.
2: And I'm hoping that y'all start to hear in just the next few months that Texas, Oregon, Missouri, some other states are now doing it. And you know what I want you to do is reach your hand up, reach it back on your neck, give a little pat and say, way to go, Asheville and Asheville-Buncombe Community Christian Ministry.
1: I love that. And if that didn't fire you up, let's talk about needs, because it's something that's this mass of a schedule, this mass serving people. You have a lot of staff. You have a lot of volunteers.
2: Yes.
1: It takes money, just like it does at home. And nonprofits, I think people hear nonprofit and think, oh, they don't need money. They get all this money from the government. That's actually not true.
2: No.
1: So if you were to think about the needs, especially since we've got a rise in people that need your services more now than ever before, and somebody's listening and going, man, this is hitting a hot button for me. Maybe they don't have a lot of money, but they work somewhere where a business could come along and partner with you guys. What's the best way to connect or reach out if somebody wanted to help either financially, get more information, or become a volunteer?
2: Oh, thank you, Melanie, for that. So our website is the simple starting place, abccm.org, to know more about us and, of course, to donate. To volunteer, just remember this simple volunteer at abccm.org. You want to get involved, just send a quick email to volunteer at abccm.org, and we'll be back in touch with you that same within hours, if not that same day. And we also want everybody to know this really important fact. People also worry about giving money to nonprofits or certainly big nonprofits. And right now, ABCCM is sounding like a big nonprofit. But we're really not. We're just a lot of little equivalent nonprofits under one big umbrella, which, guess what, saves money. You know how much money that saves? Our independent auditors, and you can look at this for the last 10 years, say that 95 cents of every dollar goes into direct services.
1: Which is incredible, because a lot of other nonprofits, people get that misconception kind of because it goes towards maybe marketing or hiring big expensive staff, or it doesn't really go to the people. So if you give a dollar, 95 cents of it is going to go to the people that need the services.
2: That is exactly right.
1: I'm going to call that the ABCCM difference.
2: Thank you.
1: You can put that on a t-shirt.
2: Yeah, we're going to put that on a t-shirt. Now, there's one more difference that makes a huge difference, and that's this. Not only did we have those dollars, but for every one of those dollars, guess what? We do another $2 in food, pharmacy, and furniture, clothes. In other words, those basic necessities, the volunteer time that we don't pay for, that gets multiplied hundreds of times over, lets us give away another $2 in direct services to families and people in need. Now, folks, I want to see my dollar multiply. Everybody wants to see their stock market and their 401ks go up. But what if you could give to an organization that not only manages that dollar so well that just on a dollar basis, but now you know it's being multiplied? And that's the loaves and fishes side of our faith communities being involved.
1: And that's my favorite giving. Yeah. My favorite giving in the whole wide world is the loaves and fishes story. And if you're not familiar with the loaves and fishes story, basically think of it this way. Like, I'm a radio DJ. Maybe I can only give $10 a month and I feel ashamed. Oh, I wish I could do something more impactful. But if you're a believer or not a believer, you can take the $10, the loaves, if you will, and turn it into something that's quadrupled.
2: That's
1: it can't even be countable, almost incountable.
2: Right.
1: So your $10 can go a whole lot further, but you will be blessed based on your heart of giving what you did have to give. And if you're not religious, that's totally fine. You don't know the story. It's basically taking that dollar like you're talking about, not double or triple, but almost a hard way to even wrap around what the dollar does. It soars.
2: Melanie, that's beautifully said. I couldn't have said it better. And we want everybody to know that whether they give a dollar, $10, $20, whatever they can give.
1: $20,000 be fine too. If you've got $20,000 in your pocket, we'll take it each month.
2: We sure will. In fact, we've got a gala coming up on August 22nd. I'll plug that.
1: Perfect. I'm going to write it down. So it's on August 22nd.
2: 6:30 at the Crown Plaza.
1: Okay.
2: Please come. We have tickets on sale on our website. But this is where you get to hear firsthand testimonies from the people whose lives have been changed and who are healed and stronger and better. and you'll know that your dollars are going to make a huge difference.
1: Let's talk about this gala for a minute.
2: Yeah.
1: August 22nd at the Crown Plaza at 6:30. Yeah. Who's invited to the gala and what's happening?
2: Yes.
1: Other than hearing these amazing, incredible testimonies about what's happening, what else are we going to do that night?
2: Yeah.
1: What should I wear?
2: Oh, my gosh. Yes, we're going to have a silent auction that starts the week before. There'll be wonderful items on the silent auction website. This night is a very special night where the volunteers from the crisis ministry, the jail ministry, the medical ministry, the Veterans Restoration Quarters, Transformation Village for homeless women and mothers with children, Costello House, where men are really being restored out of and learning recovery living skills, and then our Veteran Services of the Carolinas. Supporters from all around are going to be there. Now, the tickets are a little pricier because this is a gala, so it's roughly $100 a plate.
1: So we're going to have some good food.
2: Yep.
1: While we're hearing some great stories, a wonderful community night.
2: That is it. It really is. There'll be something there for everyone.
1: I love that. You can get all those details on the website. Now, we're running out of time here, and I hate that, Scott, because I could talk to you all day about all the great things you're doing.
2: Yes.
1: That's only kind of a little bit of what ABCCM is about. So go to their website. Check out all of these different ministries. If you want to know more, I think Gala would be a great place to start. August the 22nd, Crown Plaza in Asheville at 6:30, silent auction. If you can't get to the Gala, bid on an item.
2: And watch it online. You can have a watch party at home and go on your phone and click the link and you can participate. And guess what? Your name will show up in the gala.
1: Oh, that's great.
2: And so it's going to be an exciting night.
1: Well, before I let you go, is there anything else you want to let us know about ABCCM that we haven't covered?
2: Melanie, there's so much more we need to talk about and will, but the main thing is that if you have a heart for your neighbor, instead of just passing a dollar out to a stranger somewhere, give that dollar to ABCCM, come get involved with us, let us come bring you for a tour. All these sites and locations we would love to show you, because as soon as you see the miracle happening inside, you'll know what the ABCCM difference is. We're going to put that on a t-shirt.
1: I love it. Scott Rogers, Executive Director for ABCCM, thank you for being here with me today. Thank you for everything you're doing in the community.
2: Thank you, Melanie.
1: That's Asheville Area Focus for this week. Asheville Area Focus is brought to you by United Way of Asheville and Buncombe County. I'm Melanie, and we'll be back again next week with another edition.
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6: I'm 7 News meteorologist Nicole Collins. Can't rule out a few more passing showers and storms through the rest of your Saturday evening before everyone dries up through Saturday night. Overnight lows are feeling mild, only dropping down into the upper 60s, and then we're back with another fairly warm day around for your Sunday afternoon. Highs are returning to the mid-80s, and there's also plenty of humidity in the air. We're back with another shower and storm chance through your Sunday afternoon and evening. A low-end threat for severe weather is back in place, so some of the storms could be on the gusty side.
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3: Happy Sunday. We're going to see more of those afternoon showers and thunderstorms as we head through this evening. All of that will wind down by tonight. Temperatures today will be topping out in the upper 80s, near 90. Then we'll cool back down to the mid-60s overnight. Monday is going to see a little less rain, but some scattered showers regardless. Temperatures getting up to the mid-80s. We'll see a little less rain for your Tuesday. Temperatures remaining in the mid-80s. For WSPA 7 News, I'm meteorologist Grant Roberts.
0: Finding yourself can sometimes mean just finding a song. 98.1 The River. 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
1: Were you taping?
2: Yeah. It's Acoustic Cafe again. I'm your host, Rob Reinhart. This time out, new music from The War and Treaty and guests. A great cover from Mavis Staples, new Ryan Beatty, and our in-studio guest, Judy Collins.
1: In your life as an artist, you're always changing. You're always reinventing. You're always trying to figure out how to be on top of it, be able to sing in the middle of the day. On the radio.
2: The folk icon turned 87 this May, and that coincided with the announcement of her farewell tour, which is on now through mid-2027. Generations have grown up with Judy Collins, who first performed in public at the age of 13. In the 60s and 70s, Collins was the preeminent folk voice of the era, and one of the first to record the songs of Joni Mitchell, such as Both Sides Now. A turbulent relationship with Stephen Stills led to Stephen writing the definitive Crosby, Stills, and Nash song, Sweet Judy Blue Eyes, which in fact is the name of that farewell tour. We spoke with her in 2011, which included a discussion of that CSN tune, plus the late Leonard Cohen, and much more, as well as some great performances from Judy. All of that coming up in a few minutes on Acoustic Cafe. To start, the 25th anniversary of The Shins' debut, Oh, Inverted World. The 2001 release came in the golden era of indie rock, ushering in the likes of Death Cab for Cutie, The Decemberists, and others from the Great Northwest. That era was further propelled by the use of the tracks in movies, which was also the case with The Shins. As 3 years later, this song was used prominently in Garden State. But it all started summer of 2001 with New Slang on Acoustic Cafe.

is more qualified to do an album called The Great Irish Songbook, Volume 2, Poets and Storytellers, than the Irish band Dervish. And joining Dervish, a lot of great guests, including Indigo Girls, Sam Beam from Iron and Wine, Glenn Hansard, Aoife O'Donovan, and right there, Aoife's bandmate in I'm With Her, Sarah Jarosz, doing a cover of the song Blue Is the Eye, joined by the band Dervish. And that song is written by Brian and Diarmid Glynn. The two of them together are Ye Vagabonds. And we started the show with a 25-year-old song now. It was summer 2001 when The Shins released New Slang, which came in advance of their debut album, also in 2001, Oh, Inverted World. There's a new album from Ryan Beatty now. Ryan made his debut at the age of 17. That was back in 2012. And now has album number 4 out. In between has been very busy, working with Brockhampton, most recently penning 4 songs on Beyoncé's Cowboy Carter album a couple of years ago and picking up a Grammy for Best Song for those contributions. The new album is called Sweet Fortune, and this is the title track from Ryan Beatty on Acoustic Cafe.

album still holding up well after a couple of years. That is Beyoncé's Cowboy Carter album and the song called Protector on Acoustic Cafe. That song co-written by, well, a whole group of people, actually, but one of those writers, Ryan Beatty. And he won a Grammy for his contribution to Cowboy Carter. Before that, we heard Ryan Beatty from a brand new album, which is called Sweet Fortune. We heard the title track. Let's get to Jade Bird and a cover of a classic song from a band called Big Star. This is the song 13 performed live here at Acoustic Cafe. Won't you?

0: Originally from an album called Number One Record from Big Star. It was nowhere near a number one record. However, a classic song still being covered today. Alex Chilton, Christopher Bell wrote that song called 13. And we heard Jade Bird doing it live in our studios back in 2024. And ahead on the program, a fun summer cover from the 1980s. And our in-studio guest this week, Judy Collins, back in 2011.
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8: Good Sunday. As we head throughout the morning, we'll start off dry, but by this afternoon and through the evening, more scattered showers and a few thunderstorms will be likely. Some of those storms could even be on the strong side with some gusty winds. High temperatures today will be in the upper 80s. We'll cool down to the mid-60s overnight. A little more rain is on its way for your Monday. High temperatures in the mid-80s. We'll see a little less rain on your Tuesday. For WSPA 7 News, I'm meteorologist Grant Roberts.
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0: That's one of the many hit singles from the Dire Straits' 1985 album called Brothers in Arms. The album was released in May of 85, and its singles dominated the airwaves, radio, and MTV for a solid year. Of course, Dire Straits' Mark Knopfler was heavily influenced by J.J. Cale. And now a child of the 80s wraps those two influences together nicely. For his album, The Great Unknowing, West Virginia's John R. Miller has plenty of witty originals, showing his love for the John Prine School of Songwriting. But he ends the album with a cover of this 1985 classic from Dire Straits, as if it had been done by J.J. Cale on Acoustic Cafe.

0: Great Unknowing is a new album from John R. Miller. We'll get into some original songs from that next week on Acoustic Cafe. However, the album ends with that cover of the Dire Straits classic from 1985, Walk of Life, in the hands of John R. Miller. This week, we salute Judy Collins. Judy turned 87 in May and also announced that her current tour will be her farewell tour. Judy has been performing in public since she was 13 in Colorado, performing classical piano works by Mozart. But she'd always had a love for traditional folk music, and by 20, she was perfectly poised to enter the folk revival of the 1960s. And she did so in a big way. All of the people and places of that era became a part of Judy Collins' story, from the Gaslight and Gertie's Folk City in Greenwich Village to playing the songs of Tom Paxton, Dylan, Phil Oakes through her first four albums, 1961 to 66. But things started to change in the world, and in 1966, Judy started getting to know the work of others, including the Beatles, Leonard Cohen, and Jacques Brel. And by 1967, she was writing her own songs while also continuing to expose the early work of new writers, such as Joni Mitchell, turning Joni's Both Sides Now into a major pop hit. The late 1960s also found her romantically linked to Stephen Stills, resulting in Stephen penning the song Sweet Judy Blue Eyes, a defining moment for Crosby, Stills, and Nash. That also happens to be the name of her farewell tour, by the way. In the 1970s, her star continued to rise, as did her political activism. She's published several memoirs and has never shied away from discussing her struggles with alcohol, depression, and the loss of her son in the 1990s. In 1999, she founded her own label, Wildflower Records, committed to releasing not only her work, but that of the next generation of folk artists. In 2010, Judy issued a record called Paradise. It was a collection noted for the song selection and duets with Joan Baez and that old flame, Stephen Stills. In January of 2011, we had the chance to sit down for a session with Judy Collins and her pianist and longtime musical director, Russell Walden, which we present again today on Acoustic Cafe.
1: So 2011 will mark 50 years since your recording debut, even longer performing.
2: April of this year, I went down the steps of the Village Gate to do a show with the Clancy Brothers and Josh White and Lynn Gold and Theodore Bikel, I think. And when I finished and came downstairs, Jack Holzman met me at the bottom of the stairs and said, "Dear," I didn't know him from Adam, of course, "you're ready to make a record."
1: But I actually want to start with now.
2: Okay,
1: and I want to start with this lovely record that you put out last year, called Paradise. You know, this is a classic Judy Collins record.
2: Mm-hmm.
1: There's past, there's present, there's future.
2: Well, a couple of things are going on here. First of all, as you say, it's 50 years, and it's actually 52 years since I started performing, and I now turned 70 a year ago. So I wanted to do a couple things. I wanted to write a book. It's called Sweet Judy Blue Eyes, which I'm almost finished with. The editing never ends, of course. The subtitle is Sex, Drugs, Rock and Roll, and the Music That Changed a Generation. And I wanted to do a duet with Stephen Stills, which I did. And I found a wonderful song called Emilio, and I did a duet with Michael Johnson on that song. A couple of years ago, I got a call from Peter Yarrow, who said, "I've got a children's imprint for books now, and I want you to do a book for me, and I want you to sing Over the Rainbow." Well, he probably knew I was born in 39, but he had no idea that my mother named me after Judy Garland. So I felt that there was something synchronistic about the whole thing, and it prompted me, and I was in the middle of learning this great, huge, wonderful, marvelous Jimmy Webb song called Go Again. And I had Russell, who plays so beautifully and is my musical director, and I had worked very hard on it. We were doing it in concerts, and as you know, I do about 110 shows a year. So it took me about 110 shows to get this song down.
1: It's a tough song. Yeah.
2: And a beautiful song, very important song. So I was ready to do a lot of things. And I always carry in my pocket things that I want to record. I've dreamed about recording. They've stuck in my mind. And I called Joni and told her I was going to record Diamonds and Rust. And she said, "Oh, let's do it as a duet." So we did that. Well,

0: On the new album Paradise, that is a duet from the song's writer, Joan Baez, and our in-studio guest this week, Judy Collins.
1: It got me thinking about this impeccable taste in selecting songs that has remained throughout. It's very interesting, and I'm wondering if the process for selection has changed over the decades.
2: Or no, not at all.
1: The same qualities about a song that
2: the same things, and I have come to understand that I am reacting to an ancestral and a family business. My father was a great singer. He chose the very best songs from all of the best shows. I'm very fortunate, and so are the writers that I recorded, that I did not write my own songs in the early 60s, because it would have possibly affected a number of people whose songs I took and recorded and made famous, which helped them to get recording situations and so on. That was what I was supposed to be doing.
1: Is there one thing that you can identify when you hear a song? Is it lyrical? Is it musical, where you say, oh, my voice, I know my voice can sing this perfectly?
2: No, I don't think about that. I don't think technical at all.
1: All right.
2: It gets me in the heart, and perhaps if I think about it closely enough, there's a song called Caruso that Josh Groban sings and Pavarotti sang, and all the Italian singers in Italy sing, which I loved desperately. I don't know that I'll ever do it. I might, one of these days. It'll stick. If it stays with me long enough, I'm bound to do it. If I figure out that I want to do it, I figure out how I can sing it.
1: The other side of that question is, are there songs that you hear and you say, that is absolutely perfect and I will not touch it?
2: Or is every song
1: a challenge?
2: No. Songs are born to travel. They don't belong to anybody. I mean, yeah, they belong to someone in terms of royalties, but there's nothing that would daunt me unless it was either in a language that I really didn't know and didn't think in Icelandic or something that I didn't speak. I love Braille, for instance, and there are a number of songs that I've recorded, some of them in English, some of them not, some of them in French. And I'd like to do justice to one at the moment, and I'm not sure I can do it, just because I don't want to do it badly, that's all. And I don't like the English translation, so I'm going to hope to do it in the French, but who knows?

0: The song is called Once I Was, a Tim Buckley song, as performed live in our studios by our guest on the program this week as we revisit a 2011 session with the great Judy Collins, who has announced that she is on a farewell tour. Joining Judy in that performance and on this farewell tour, Russ Walden, who has been her musical director for decades at this point. We'll have more with Judy and Russ and a discussion that took place in 2011 in the second hour on Acoustic Cafe. 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Coming up, Infinity Songs, Momo Boyd, new Olivia Rodrigo, Katy Pruitt with new music on the way, and Jason Isbell live here. 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
0: You're listening to Acoustic Cafe. I'm Rob Reinhardt. There is a brand new album from Infinity Song. This used to be a six-piece group of siblings, the Boyd siblings. They were originally from Detroit. They relocated to New York, signed with Jay-Z's label, Roc Nation, and are now a four-piece. Infinity Song is the title of their new album. But there was another album credited to Momo Boyd and Infinity Song, which came out back in the spring. That was called Miss Michigan. And Momo Boyd, joined by her siblings, did that as a solo album. From that, this is the song called American Love Song on Acoustic Cafe. What?

Olivia Rodrigo told us what the new album was going to be. Sad love songs. You Seem Pretty Sad for a Girl So in Love is the name of the new album. And there are lots of pop offerings, cool experimental pop offerings at that. But then there are lots of those kind of delicate tracks like the one we just heard called Honey Bee on Acoustic Cafe. And then Momo Boyd from a solo album, Miss Michigan, which came out back in the spring before the release of her siblings' record with her, called Infinity Song, self-titled. And the album is credited to Momo Boyd and Infinity Song. So two albums this year for that group. American Love Song is what we heard from Momo Boyd. Katie Pruitt has a new album coming in September. It is called Fools for the Fleeting. And it is about the chaos which we are all living with. Technological, political, environmental, all the chaos of being a human being in 2026. In fact, the first song is about natural disasters, and it features singer and songwriter Nolan Taylor in a duet with Katie Pruitt. This is Blackout on Acoustic Cafe. History.

0: Jason Isbell and Sadler Vaden with Cast Iron Skillet live here in 2023. You can hear that full interview in the archives at acafe.com. One of the things we talked about at the time was Jason's appearance in the movie called Killers of the Flower Moon. He will have another upcoming film appearance in a film called One Spoon of Chocolate to be released at some point in the future. Katie Pruitt before that, from her forthcoming release, which is called Fools for the Fleeting, comes out in September. We heard the song called Blackout. Next hour on Acoustic Cafe, Mavis covering Morbi, newcomer Alex Amen, The War and Treaty, plus more of our 2011 visit with Judy Collins. 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
0: We're starting the second hour of Acoustic Cafe now. I'm Rob Reinhart. We'll have more of our 2011 visit with Judy Collins coming up in just a bit. Judy just turned 87 and is now out on what she calls her farewell tour. The War and Treaty have returned. This is Michael and Tanya Trotter together, and the album is called The Story of Michael and Tanya. If you don't already know the story, Tanya was an aspiring actress and upcoming R&B singer who really was poised to be the next big thing, major label deal, the whole thing. Michael was serving in the Iraqi War and came home with a lot of trauma. How the two of them got together is kind of an amazing story in and of itself. They lived in rural Michigan for a time before moving to Nashville and eventually becoming the darlings of the Americana world. That is the brief story of The Story of Michael and Tanya. That is the name of the new album. They are joined by lots and lots of guests on this. In this case, it is Valerie June and Winona joining The War and Treaty for the song called Reclaim All of Your Time on Acoustic Cafe.

Bobos, darlings of the Americana scene, to start out this hour. Milk Carton Kids there, and the song Blinded and Smiling from their new album, Lost Cause, Lover, Fool. And before that, it's new from The War and Treaty. The Story of Michael and Tanya is their brand new album. We heard them joined by Winona and Valerie June on the song called Reclaim All Your Time. Perhaps a future darling of the Americana scene is Alex Amen. Alex Amen is from Texas, but spent 3 years in isolation in Washington State creating the songs that you can now find on the album called Son of Amen. That's S-U-N of Amen. There is a picture inside the album with Alex waving, smiling, standing in a field, and behind him, a huge mountain. And the imagery is alarmingly similar to that of the John Denver albums of the early 1970s. And then you put the album on, and you find out the similarity goes even deeper still. This song is called Cabin by the Sea, new from Alex Amen on Acoustic Cafe. She

0: The new album from Alison Russell is out. It's called In the Hour of Chaos, and this new album is her third. And I should point out that almost every single track on the album has a guest, and the guests are extraordinary. Nora Jones, Ruby Amanfu, Sarah Watkins, Devin Gilfillian. I'm just naming names. And then right there, we just heard No Springtime featuring Joya Ladikin and Julie Williams. Yeah, some of the songs have two guests. And before that, it was Alex Amen from the new album. It is his debut, called Son of Amen. And we heard the song called Cabin by the Sea. Ahead on Acoustic Cafe, a stunning cover of a song by last week's in-studio guest, plus new music from that same guy and the duo Penny and Sparrow, live here in 2022.
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8: Happy Sunday. We're going to see more of those afternoon showers and thunderstorms as we head through this evening. All of that will wind down by tonight. Temperatures today will be topping out in the upper 80s, near 90. Then we'll cool back down to the mid-60s overnight. Monday is going to see a little less rain, but some scattered showers regardless. Temperatures getting up to the mid-80s. We'll see a little less rain for your Tuesday. Temperatures remaining in the mid-80s. For WSPA 7 News, I'm meteorologist Grant Roberts.
9: 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Different is good.
10: If you ever hear that thunder, put your eye to the sky, boy, and wonder.
0: 10 years ago, Kevin Morby released this song called Beautiful Strangers. At the time, Kevin was 28, having been a professional musician for over a decade at that point. Kevin has continued writing brilliant songs since, of course, but a funny thing happened to this song from a decade ago. It wound up in the hands of the great Mavis Staples, who included it on her album last year called Sad and Beautiful World. Included alongside tunes from Frank Ocean, Tom Waits, Curtis Mayfield, and others, it was certainly an honor. In fact, Kevin was our in-studio guest last week and told us just how much of an honor it was to have Mavis cut one of his songs.
11: It is the career highlight. You know, I don't know how anything would ever top it. You know, if I won Best Album of the Year Grammy, it would not top that. Yeah. You know what I mean? Mavis covering it is if Bob Dylan covered one of my songs, I still think that would

0: second place. I think Mavis covering is number one.
1: You can hear Kevin's full interview in our archives at acafe.com. But let's go back to last year and the album called Sad and Beautiful World, Mavis Staples and Kevin Morby's Beautiful Strange.

Kevin Morby has a brand new album. It's great. It is called Little Wide Open. And from that, the song called Bible Belt on Acoustic Cafe. And before that, another Kevin Morby song, but one from 10 years ago, as covered last year by Mavis Staples. That was Mavis doing Beautiful Strangers, the Kevin Morby composition from 2016. I want to go back now to 2022 and one of the several visits we have done with Penny and Sparrow. That is the duo of Andy Baxter and Kyle Yonke. Andy Baxter doing the lead vocals, but the two vocalists together blend so beautifully. The song here is called Alabama Haint, live here at Acoustic Cafe. Ruin my face.

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1: Penny and Spiro live here at Acoustic Cafe back in 2022. And we're going to continue with more from our in-studio guest, Judy Collins, along with her music director, Russ Walden, recorded back in 2011 at Acoustic Cafe. 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
1: You're listening to Acoustic Cafe. I'm Rob Reinhart. We are celebrating Judy Collins on the program today because back in the spring, Judy announced her current tour, which ends sometime mid-2027, will be her farewell tour. We actually spoke with Judy a couple of times on the program, one along with singer-songwriter Ari Hest. The two of them, separated by about 40 years in age, did an album together in the mid-teens. But back in 2011, Judy put out an album called Paradise, and we brought Judy along with her music director and pianist Russ Walden to our studios. Let's continue that visit, this time on Acoustic Cafe.
4: Paradise also has a Tom Paxton song. You mentioned this. You have recorded this song before, but this time it is a duet with Stephen Stills. There is so much poignancy and history in 3 minutes in this one song. It's just amazing. You know, besides the historical romance between the two of you 40 plus years ago, pull this into present day.
5: Partly, it's, of course, to honor that friendship, because we have stayed friends, which is, I think, kind of remarkable, given everything that has happened and how that song was written to get me back and it didn't work. But what a song. God, it's just a great song. We're talking about Sweet Judy Blue Eyes. So we decided that we would do, we never recorded anything together. Right. We hadn't sung together before, although he played on the album. And then I got this, like a Valentine, about 3 years ago, when an album called Just Rolled Tape came out. And it was my producer, somehow the arrangement was made that John would leave the tapes running and Stephen would sit in the studio in the dark and record a dozen songs, one of which was Sweet Judy Blue Eyes, but there were songs I never heard. One was called Judy Judy, and there were a lot of things, Helplessly Hoping, all about me. I mean, we had this intense affair. He was able to pinpoint my emotional mental health issues more accurately than any therapist I ever went to.

0: I don't think that kind of tortured longing has ever been so nakedly exposed like that. So when you heard it, were you able to sort of divorce yourself from the emotion of it and being the subject of it and hear it just as a song?
1: Never.
0: Have you ever been able to hear
1: it
0: as a song?
1: Never. I mean, I'm assuming that I hear it as a great song. I'm assuming that I know enough to know it's a great song. But it's never been, I've never been objective about it for a minute.
0: Yeah.
1: So we had never recorded a song together. And in the last couple, 3 years, we've seen each other even more than we had before. So we decided we'd do something. Now he told me when we decided to do this that we should do Four Strong Winds. So I was all ready to do the great Ian and Sylvia song. But when he came to the door, he said, no, let's do the Tom Paxton song. Which, of course, I knew all the words to. So we sat in my living room. We both played my Martin 12-string guitars. And my husband took pictures. It was very Robert Altman.

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0: That's the Tom Paxton song, Last Thing on My Mind, as a duet between Judy Collins and Stephen Stills from the album called Paradise. This week on Acoustic Cafe, we're revisiting a 2011 session with Judy Collins.
1: 2008 was an album called Born to the Breed. This was a tribute to you. And again, uniquely, past, present, future, Joan Baez to Rufus Wainwright. And it closes with Leonard Cohen reading the first song you wrote.
2: Yeah.
1: And if I understand correctly, he was the guy who urged you to begin writing in the first place.
2: He did. When I found him, when he found me, actually, it wasn't my move at all. I was just in the right place at the right time, and he had chosen me to bring his songs to. I'd already made 5 albums, which were doing very well, and had been with Elektra for 5 years then. And I was in well into my 6th album, which was going to be very groundbreaking, because first of all, it had orchestral treatments of a number of songs. It went back to Brel and Brecht and Weill. And so he came to my house and he sang me 3 songs. He sang me a song called Dress Rehearsal Rag, which is the contemplation of a suicide. And I was very much into dark, and it fit perfectly with what we were doing. And then he sang me Suzanne. And then he sang me the Stranger Song, which is the only one of those 3 that I haven't recorded. I'd pushed him on stage one night and made him sing in public, and he hadn't ever sung in public, so he wasn't sure that he could do it. But he, of course, is a great performer now. And then he called me up one day and he said, I don't understand why you're not writing your own song. I said, I don't understand it either. I don't know. I never thought of it. And so those songs are a result, absolutely, you're right, of his question to me. And I went to my friend Bruce Langhorne, sweet, sweet man. I really trust him emotionally. I took my dark notebooks to him, and I went out on the balcony and let him read these dark notebooks. And after, I said, is there anything there? And he said, well, and he sort of put the dark notebook aside and he said, well, why don't you try something? Why don't you try writing 5 songs about a relationship? And so I went home, and Since You've Asked was the first one.
3: What I'll give you, Since You Asked, is all my time together. Take the rugged sunny days, the warm and rocky weather. Take the roads that I have walked along, looking for tomorrow's time. Peace of mind. As my life spills into yours, changing with the hours, filling up the world with time, turning time to flowers.
2: And there's something else odd about that, too. He had been on Mount Baldy for 15 years, being a monk. He hadn't been out doing concerts and making records. He hadn't been out for a long, long time. He was not ever going to sing again. That's the reason that he read that song, because this was 3 years ago that he recorded it, and our mutual friend out there kind of shook him up. And then she said, well, why don't you just recite this? And then, of course, he went broke, because it was at that point that he was going broke. He had already gone broke, but he wasn't singing. And I said, is he ever going to go out singing? And everybody said, no, he could never go out of the house. How could he go out on the road? But he got himself together and decided that he had to, really, because this woman had really stolen everything, about $7 million.
3: All the willow winding paths leading up and outward. This is what I give. This is what I ask you.

0: something more.
1: When I was listening to these other artists, that got me thinking about a question that I wanted to ask you. If you feel that there is a different type of responsibility or obligation as a songwriter versus a song interpreter, being true to yourself in what you're going to write versus being true to somebody else's words and doing justice to their song.
2: It's absolutely the same. It's the authenticity, and you're right, that's the word. Whatever the nuance and the sort of otherworldly thing is that happens when a certain artist chooses a certain song. And obviously there's something like that going on because we don't all choose the same songs. There must be some law, statistically or mathematically, that has some reference to why some people choose one song and all these other people choose others, and why I don't choose certain songs that I might very well choose. I still see.

0: Judy Collins with another song that was on that album in 2010 called Paradise. It's called Weight of the World. It was written by Amy Spies. And Amy Spies, at the time, was one of the many artists on the Wildflower Records label.
1: Making art, or being an artist, being a performer, has never been easy. All these years of traipsing around the country, that has always been part of the deal. The availability of getting an access to a bigger audience came about in a very complex way, but there was a lot of focus. There were entrepreneurs, first of all, who started this business as far as the recording business of it. Yeah, they ran it into the ground, but at the same time, they were faced with things which were helping them run it into the ground, like the internet. It's a mixed sort of thing. There are a lot of opportunities. You work about 90 hours a day. You must have many, many hats to wear. In my business, you know, I used to go out on the road with 17 people. No wonder I don't have any money. I mean, that was what my husband, when we met, my wonderful husband, he said to me 32 years ago, he said, you know, they do come to hear you. Had I thought of that? No. So, yes, a lot of changes are made all the time. But then in your life as an artist, you're always changing. You're always reinventing. You're always trying to figure out how to be on top of it, be able to sing in the middle of the day on the radio. Mm-hmm. And so that means that then you have to prepare and plan and be ready for any eventuality to stay in it for 50 years. I mean, I'm not talking about people who do it for 2 weeks or 2 years. That's different. That's a different ball game.

0: The Parberg Harold Arlen song, Over the Rainbow, as done live at our studios. Judy Collins and Russell Walden performing on piano there back in 2011. Judy Collins on her farewell tour now at the age of 87. If you want to see those tour dates, of course, you can find them at judycollins.com. We'll be back here in just a moment to wrap everything up and let you know about next week.
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0: Thanks for joining us this time on Acoustic Cafe. Next week on the program, new acoustic music from Lizzo, also Devin Gilfillian, Margot Price, Jesse Wells. And on the show this week, we went back to a session from someone who is embarking on a farewell tour, Judy Collins. Next week, we'll go to a band that just finished their farewell tour, Nitty Gritty Dirt Band from 2011. We'd like to thank those making the show possible this time, Leon Speakers and the Leon Loft. More about both, leonspeakers.com, leonloft.com, and the nonprofit venue, The Arc. 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Bonnie DeFranco wrote and performed our theme, The Million Dollar Intro. And Ed Magnus continues to register voters. 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

98.1 The River. Sam Fender and Olivia Dean with Rain Me In. It's Gibson. Good Sunday morning. Thanks for joining me here on the river. I hope you've had a great week as we get ready to start a new one tomorrow. We got some contests that are winding down today, including our Sylvan Esso giveaway. I'll tell you how to win a pair of tickets to their October 2nd show at the Orange Peel in just a minute, and we'll get to a tune from the band as well. First, though, My Morning Jacket with Time Waited.

0: Martinet. 98 won the River, Sylvan Esso with Ferris Wheel from their third studio release, Free Love, released back in September of 2020. It's Gibson. And good morning, the Durham indie pop duo Sylvan Esso on the way to Asheville for a pair of shows at the Orange Peel this October, playing two nights, Friday, October 2nd and the 3rd. 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

98.1 The River, the Dandy Warhols, Bohemian Like You. I'm Gibson, and good morning. Beck's latest, Ride Lonesome. Before that, it's the title track to his upcoming 15th studio album, due out September 18th. It's Beck's first full-length project of all new music since 2019's Hyperspace. Thanks for choosing The River today. The latest from Brandi Carlile next. Here's Life on the Run.

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2: 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Different is good.

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New Radicals, you get what you give. I'm Gibson. Good morning. Michigander's new album, Over Before You Know It, almost here, due out at the end of the month. We've got the lead track for you now. It's called Freaking Out.

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98.1 The River, Nathaniel Rateliff in the Night Sweats with You Worry Me. It's Gibson, and we heard The Sacred Soul's latest single, Any Old Fool before that. Vintage Fish in there as well from Rift. We heard Fast Enough for You. If there's a song you want to hear, let me know with your Free River app. Shoot me an email, and we'll get that request on. Santana now with No One to Depend On.

0: 98.1 The River, it's Gibson, and that's Mumford & Sons from their latest Prize Fighter. And here, a song that features Chris Stapleton. Thanks for choosing The River this morning. I'm Gibson, and summer moving right along. It's already the 19th of July. But today is National Ice Cream Day, and they're celebrating at The Hop in North Asheville, West Asheville, and Black Mountain with some small batch ice cream, including salted caramel donut ice cream sandwiches. My goodness, vegan mocha cake witches, and more, all while supplies last. If you're looking for something to do, you can read about the Hop's National Ice Cream Celebration at 828newsnow.com or use their brand new app to stay in the know about what's going on this weekend. Download it now and have a look. Go have some fun today. Like I said, National Ice Cream Day and the Hop doing it right. 828 News Now, always local, always free, and powered by Red Wolf Contracting Services. And coming up next on The River, we get to music from Snowcaps, the Lemonheads, and Boon Band, Rainbow Kitten Surprise.
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98.1 The River, Snowcaps with Heathcliff. It's Gibson. And we heard from the Lemonheads there, too, and Mrs. Robinson. We got some homegrown music on the river now for you, though. From Boone, it's Rainbow Kitten Surprise with Superstar.

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98.1 The River with the Flaming Lips and Do You Realize It's Gibson. And happy Sunday. Grateful Dead on the way. Miles Smith coming up from his new album, Coldplay 2. But right now, it's Jack White from his new one, Frozen Charlotte, with Dollar Bill.

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98 won the River, Miles Smith with Hold Me in the Dark. His debut release, My Mess, My Heart, My Life, is out now. I'm Gibson. And thanks for choosing the River. If you love new music like we do, don't forget, coming up tonight at 7 o'clock, it's New River Sounds with Steve. 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And, of course, at 8 o'clock, we have more stuff. Check out the full Sunday lineup now at 981theriver.com while we bust out something that's decidedly vintage. Here's The Grateful Dead with Uncle John's Band.

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98 won the river. Jesse Wells, Won't You Come Out Tonight? His new album, Masks Off, is out now. Speaking of new albums, Mike D of the Beastie Boys has a solo release on the way. It's called Thank You. We'll get to the lead single from that one in just a couple of tunes, and there's a chance for you to win some tickets to see Mike D's sold-out show in Asheville at the Orange Peel as well. More on that in a minute. First, Bodine's on the River with Fade Away.

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0: 98.1 The River, Mike D with Switch Up from his new album, Thank You, due out later this summer. I'm Gibson and good morning. Mike D of the Beastie Boys coming back to Asheville, returning to the Orange Peel. He was last here in 2012 with the Beasties when they were on their way to Bonnaroo. And the show is sold out. 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Today's your last chance to squeeze into that Mike D show. 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

It's 98.1 The River with Camp and Let Things Go. I'm Gibson, and we heard from Johnny Blue Skies and the Dark Clouds before that with Situation. Music on the way from Wednesday, along with a chance for you to win tickets to see them at Hellbender AVL alongside Mannequin Pussy. I'll tell you more about that in just a couple of seconds and how to win, too. First, the Revivalists on the River with their latest. It's called Heartstop.

0: 98.1 The River, Wednesday with Elderberry Wine. From Bleeds, I'm Gibson, and good Sunday afternoon. Thanks for joining me here. We've got tickets to Wednesday's October 30th show at Hellbender with Mannequin Pussy and special guest Snooper. If you want to win a pair, open up your Free River app and hit the contest button now for your chance to win. Wednesday, coming back to Asheville, playing a pair of shows. The Halloween show at the Orange Peel is sold out. If you missed out on that one, here's your chance to sneak in to Hellbender on us. Wednesday in Mannequin Pussy live at Hellbender, October 30th. Sign up now. Stick around. Up next on the river, music from John Lennon, the latest from Grace Potter and Counting Crows.
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98.1 The River with Phoenix and 1901. I'm Gibson. And we heard from Grace Potter before that. Love Me Not, her new single. It's on her upcoming album, Trespasser, due out on August 21st via 30 Tigers Records. Thanks for choosing The River today. I've got more new music for you now, this time from Jim James, his first solo release in quite a few years now, is due out on August 28th. First solo album in 8 years, Wowed Out, coming via ATO Records. Here's the lead single. It's called Come Again.

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0: 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Different is good.
1: What's up? This is Michael. You're listening to 98.1 The River, where if you know what the word alternative means, you're in the right place.

Collective Soul on the River with December. It's Gibson. Happy Sunday afternoon. Thanks for hanging out today. So much new music coming out this summer. And I've got another new tune for you, this time from Phoebe Bridgers' upcoming solo release, Lost Weekend, due out on August 14th via Dead Oceans. The name of this tune is Lost Boys.

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Cat Stevens on the river with Peace Train. I'm Gibson. Good afternoon. Suki Waterhouse, Back in Love. Before that, her new album is called Loveland. And we got things started at 2 with Bonnie Raitt and Something to Talk About. I hope you're enjoying your Sunday. Catch up on local news today with 828 News Now. It's always local and it's always free, and it's powered by MB Haynes Heating and Cooling. They got a brand new app too. Download it and check it out and stay in the know about all things local with 828 News Now. Here's Monrovia from his debut album, Bloodline. The name of this one is Field Song.

0: 98.1 The River, Dylan with Positively 4th Street. It's Gibson and happy Sunday. There's another dog for adoption in the Critter Corner this week. Her name is Mama. She's 4 years old, super sweet. You can check out the video and see what she's all about on Facebook right now. And if you're interested in adopting or volunteering or donating to the Asheville Humane Society, check out 981theriver.com and hit the Critter Corner link to learn more and get started now. Stick around. Coming up next, we've got music from Beck and Death Cab for Cutie.
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98 won the river, Death Cab for Cutie with Riptides. From their latest, I Built You a Tower, we heard Beck's Ride Lonesome before that. It's the title track to his upcoming album due out this September on the 18th. And right now, we've got some homegrown music for you on the river, this time from Old Crow Medicine Show. Here's Wagon Wheel.

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98.1 The River, Fish with Heavy Things. It's Gibson, and thanks for hanging out with me this Sunday afternoon. I hope you've had a great one so far, and I'll talk to you tomorrow morning, bright and early. Until then, I'm going to leave you with something from the Stones' latest album, Foreign Tongues. It's called In the Stars.

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I've got Sylvan Esso coming your way and the English Beat. But first, how about the White Stripes, Seven Nation Army on The River?

0: Durham natives Sylvan Esso and Hot Slob on 98.1 The River. They are going to be playing at the Orange Peel coming up in October. 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

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My name is Piper, and if you love hanging out at the Social on Tunnel Road in East Asheville, or maybe you've driven past it and you're like, hey man, that looks like a cool place. I think I want to go there. 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

Good Neighbors, and Home on 98.1 The River. So Caroline Rose has been touring for a long time, and she's been playing this next tune live for the past decade and finally released it earlier this year. Here is Yip Yip Yow on The River.

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98.1 The River with the Strokes and Going Shopping. So a lot of fans were super disappointed because they had to push back the date of their album Reality Awaits, but it is now due to come out this next Friday. We're super excited about that. Here's the Lone Bellow and Honey on 98.1 The River.

0: 98.1 The River with Weezer and Asheville's own Wednesday. We are super excited about this because Wednesday is going to be playing Hellbender by the Orange Peel coming up on Friday, October 30th. And we would love for you to see that show for free. 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Got Lake Street Drive and The Sacred Souls coming your way next on The River.
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98.1 The River with Sean Colvin and Sonny Came Home. Four Non-Blondes coming up, and I cannot wait to sing along to that song. I know you know which one I'm talking about, but first, here's Wet Leg and Mange Tout on The River.

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98.1 The River with Band of Horses and Laredo. So maybe you were there, maybe you weren't, but they were the band along with Dinosaur Jr. that got to open up Hellbender by the Orange Peel for the very first time this Friday night. Super exciting. So Jordan got to go there before that happened, and she got to check out the lay of the land. She got to check out the venue. And if you're interested in taking a peek at that so you can find out where all the bars are located and the entrances, because that's important too, head on over to the 98.1 The River Facebook page or on our Instagram page. She posted a video for you. Here is the latest from Bleachers, a tune called We Should Talk on the River.

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Goose and Good to Be on 98.1 The River. The latest from Jesse Wells coming your way, plus a classic from Jackson Brown. This next tune, you'll most likely hear it played live when His Golden Messenger comes to the Orange Peel on Thursday, November 19th. In the Middle of It is the name of this tune, and you heard it first on The River.

0: Jesse Wells and his latest effort, Won't You Come Out Tonight on 98.1 The River. He's going to be at Asheville Yards Amphitheater coming up next Saturday night. That's going to be a great show. So the Summer Cash Contest on 98.1 The River is going strong, and it's your chance to win a grand every weekday through August 7th. 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Now, what would you do with an extra grand if it just fell out of the sky? 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

98.1 The River with Beck and Loser. He is going to be at the Thomas Wolfe Auditorium on October 28th. I haven't checked to see if there's any spots left. There weren't many the last time I checked, and they were very expensive. But it is back. It'll be worth it. Here's the latest from U2, the first song that they have released in 9 years. It's called Street of Dreams, and you heard it here first on The River.

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98.1 The River with Johnny Blue Skies and the Dark Clouds and Situation. My name is Piper, and we are now less than an hour on your Sunday from New River Sounds. Hosted by Steve Richards, you're going to get to hear new tunes from some of your current favorite river artists, and we've got new music from up-and-coming artists as well. It's awesome, and it's coming your way at 7 o'clock. Here's Tyler Childers in Your Love on the River.

0: 98.1 The River with Mike D, a tune called Switch Up. So Mike D is one of the Beastie Boys, and the Beastie's probably not going to go out on tour anymore, especially after the passing of Adam Yauch, even though they have done some special events. But Mike D was like, you know what, man, I'm going to do something solo. So he's going to be at the Orange Peel on September 3rd. It's totally sold out, but because we are the river, we have your opportunity to see him. So head on over to 981theriver.com and get yourself signed up by clicking on contests. You only have until 11:59 tonight to do that, though, so make sure you make that happen. And look for his solo album, Thank You, is what it's called. It'll be out on August 28th. I've got Grace Potter coming your way next. Love Me Not on the River.
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0: 98.1 The River with Depeche Mode in a tune called Policy of Truth. I moved to Baltimore right after I graduated high school, and Depeche Mode was just huge. And oh my gosh, every time I hear that song, I think of my summer when I was 18 running around in Baltimore, my first time ever without any adult supervision. Oh my gosh, it was a fun summer. Here is the latest from Brandon Flowers, the lead singer of The Killers. This is called Plans. You heard it here first on The River.
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Vampire Weekend, and Harmony Hall on 98.1 The River. My name is Piper. Thank you so much for hanging out with me today. I love spending my Sundays with you, and I hope you've just had a great day. So this next artist just released his album Frozen Charlotte just a couple of weeks ago, and if you have been paying attention to our social media, you would have noticed that Jordan was very excited about it. Here's Jack White and Dollar Bill on The River.

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1: And hello and welcome in to New River Sounds. I'm Steve Richards. Hope you had a great weekend. Coming up tonight here on New River Sounds, as you and I get to discover new music together from Julia Jacklin, the Alabama Shakes, Cage the Elephant, Eddie Ninevolt, Charlie Crockett, and more. We start out tonight with Genesis Owusu. Got a sold-out fall U.S. tour coming up. This is a track called Human Again on New River Sounds on 98.1 The River.
2: 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Get up and scream my name. 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

98.1 The River. I love that one. New River Sounds from Rhiannon Giddens and Carolina Rain. Rhiannon Giddens presents American Tunes. One night only. Lift every voice and sing, along with Mary Chapin Carpenter, Mavis Staples, and hooray for the riffraff. This is going to be a great night at the brand new Hellbender by the Orange Peel. It's August 1st. Hellbender by the Orange Peel just opened up this weekend. Before that, Genesis Owusu, Human Again, started out the show. Julia Jacqueline is up next. Julia Jacqueline's new album, The Gem, will be out on September 25th. This is a track called Get Away From Me. I Think I'll Love You Soon on New River Sounds on 98.1 The River.

0: 98.1 The River, New River Sounds from Alabama Shakes. That's called I Feel Hope Coming. It is on the forthcoming album, I Must Be Dreaming, which is coming out on August 28th. Before that, Low Cut Connie, Can't Be Wrong. That is on the Living in the USA album, which came out on July 3rd. I'm Steve Richards. Thank you for listening to New River Sounds. Let's check some upcoming album release dates. A week from this Friday, July 31st, the new Michigander album, Over Before You Know It, will be released. The Mountain Goat's new one, Days, will be out on August 7th. On August 14th, Phoebe Bridgers' new one, Lost Weekend, will be released. On September 11th, This Is Lorelei, the singer in my band, will be coming out. And coming up here in the next set, I've got the new one from Cage the Elephant, Role Model, Eddie Ninevolt. We'll kick things off with Goose next.
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98.1 The River, New River Sounds from Buffalo, Traffic Jam, Pictures of You. They are from Montana, and that is the title track from their debut album, which is coming out on July 31st. Before that, the band that formed in Bowling Green, Kentucky back in 2006. First new music from them in 2 years, Cage the Elephant, Beaches in Tennessee, and Goose started out the set, Good Times, End Times. I'm Steve Richards. 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Role Model is up next from the forthcoming album, Chuck Timely and The Hourglass. It'll be out on August 7th. And this is a track called High Hopes 3000 on New River Sounds on 98.1 The River.

0: 98.1 The River, New River Sounds from Eddie. 9 Volts, Blowing Up. That is on the forthcoming album, Down Here, which will be out on November 6th, and it's produced by Dan Auerbach. Before that, Role Model, High Hopes 3000. I'm Steve Richards. Thank you for listening to New River Sounds. Final set coming up, and it will include Charlie Crockett. This is Lorelei and the Animeros. Kick it off next.
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91 The River, New River Sounds from the Animeros, La Camita. I'm Steve Richards. Thanks for listening to New River Sounds. Up next, Charlie Crockett. Charlie Crockett has been cranking out new music. The album, his fourth full-length Clovis of original music, fourth in a 16-month span of time. And this is a track called The Hallelujah Trail on New River Sounds on 98.1 The River.

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